0: Serenade number 3 in the key of E minor, opus 21, by Robert Fuchs. That was the Cologne Chamber Orchestra, conducted by Christian Ludwig.
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0: Franz Joseph Haydn did not call his 22nd symphony The Philosopher. That name was found on a manuscript, not his, in the 1790s, and is thought to reference the back and forth, the question and answering between the French horns and the cor anglais. Nevertheless, it's a great work, however you call it, and here it is. This is the Austro-Hungarian Haydn Orchestra, directed by Adam Fischer, with a performance of the Symphony No. 22 in the key of E flat major, The Philosopher, by Franz Joseph Haydn.

0: Symphony No. 22 in the key of E-flat major, The Philosopher by Franz Joseph Haydn. That was the Austro-Hungarian Haydn Orchestra conducted by Adam Fischer.
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0: 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This Renaissance composer wrote this setting in about the year 1575. We'll be hearing a performance with the Defy Ensemble, directed by Eckhart Keem.

0: 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That was a performance with the Dufay Ensemble, directed by Eckhart Keim.
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2: Ralph Graves, your host for this hour of music here on CharlottesvilleClassical.org. We start off with a piano sonata by Franz Joseph Haydn. Katerina and Mariana von Allenbrugger were neighbors of Haydn early in his career when he lived in Vienna. And in fact, Mariana von Allenbrugger would later go on to be a concert pianist and a composer in her own right. Well, they must have been talented because Haydn dedicated this sonata that we're about to hear to the both of them because of their pianistic abilities. This performance is with Anna Marie McDermott, the piano sonata number 33 in the key of C minor by Franz Joseph Haydn.

Anna Marie McDermott performed the Piano Sonata No. 33 in C minor by Franz Joseph Haydn. Ralph Graves along with you for this hour of music here on charlottesvilleclassical.org. And we continue with a work by Antonio Vivaldi. This is from his Opus 9 collection, which was published in 1727. It was titled La Cetra and consisted of 12 concertos for violin, or in this case, a double concerto for two violins. We'll be hearing number 7 out of that set in the key of B flat major, and it features Nicholas Kramer and Monica Huguette violin soloists and the Raglan Baroque Players.

0: The Concerto No. 9, Opus 7, in the key of B-flat major, by Antonio Vivaldi. We heard Nicholas Kramer and Monica Huguette, violin soloists, and the Ragland Baroque Players.
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0: Ralph Graves along with you, and we continue with a string quartet by Franz Schubert. This is his fifth string quartet, written in the year 1813. And normally, string quartets of this period had four movements, the first movement being fast, the second movement being slow, usually, and the third movement was usually a minuet and trio, and then the finale, the final movement, would also be fast. The manuscript for this quartet, we only have the first and the fourth movements. The two middle movements have been lost. But we're grateful for what we can get. This is the surviving movements of the string quartet number 5 in the key of B-flat major, Deutsch Listing 68. Performing is the Arwen Quartet.

The Arwen Quartet performed the String Quartet No. 5 in B-flat major, Deutsch Listing 68 by Franz Schubert. And we go from a string quartet to a work for solo violin. This is The Romance for Violin by American composer Ellen Taff Zwillick. In 1993, Zwillick composed this romance for violin and piano, and her intent was to just create a piece that had a simple, beautiful melody. It proved to be very popular, and eventually she made an arrangement for violin and chamber orchestra, and that's the version we'll be hearing today. This performance features Joseph Edelberg violin and the Santa Rosa Symphony, directed by Francesco Lecce-Chung. The Romance for Violin by Ellen Taff Zwillick.

0: The Romance for Violin by Ellen Tafes-Willick. We heard Joseph Edelberg, violin soloist, and the Santa Rosa Symphony, conducted by Francesco Lecce Chong.
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0: Ron McFarlane of the Baltimore Consort performs A Fancy by Renaissance lutenist John Dowland.

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1: People are sometimes confused as to what to call someone who plays the flute. And I think James Galloway was the most helpful with his response to that question. And that is, he said, "I play the flute. I don't play the flout." So this is a performance, keeping that in mind, of Walter Piston's work, The Incredible Flutist. Performing is the Dallas Symphony Orchestra, conducted by Andrew Litton.

That was The Incredible Flutist by Walter Piston. We heard a performance with the Dallas Symphony Orchestra, conducted by Andrew Litton. Next on Charlottesville Classical, one of the lute suites of Johann Sebastian Bach. This particular one will be played with guitar by Sharon Isbin. It is the lute suite in the key of E major, BWV listing 1006A. Sharon Isbin and the lute suite in E minor of Bach.

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0: Next is a symphony by Franz Joseph Haydn. This is his symphony number 28, composed in the year 1765. This performance is with the Austro-Hungarian Haydn Orchestra, directed by Adam Fischer. Symphony number 28 in the key of A major by Haydn.

Symphony No. 28 in the key of A major by Franz Joseph Haydn. That was the Austro-Hungarian Haydn Orchestra, conducted by Adam Fischer. The Romance Quasi Adagio from Opus 169 by Joachim Raff. This is Tra Nhung.

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1: 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Stefan Remmel and Echoes of Spain. 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
2: 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Charlotte, sound choice of... let me just pull this up again. 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I am your host, Penelope, and this is Just a Few Friends. We are going to start off with a work by Joseph Haydn. This is his string quartet, Opus 50, number 6 in D major, and we'll listen to the Gedaya Quartet performing this work of Joseph Haydn.

0: I just listened to Joseph Haydn's String Quartet, Opus 50, Number 6, in D major, performed by the Kadaya Quartet.
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0: Our next piece this evening is by Johann Nepomuk Hummel, who lived from 1778 to 1837. This is one of his piano sonatas, and we will be listening to Heiwen Cheng perform the sonata in E-flat major, opus 13, by Johann Hummel.

We just listened to Johann Hummel's Piano Sonata in E-flat major, opus 13, performed by Haewon Cheng.

0: What's that ankling up Palpitation Boulevard? It's the WTJU Jazz Marathon.
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2: Dig it. We're live from Cafe Teach, cocking our ears to Louis Blue, preaching to the man with coffee-stained choppers. 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
3: This ain't no jazz thing. This ain't no brass ring. This polyrhythmic mass dripping its golden nectar on Mamie Eisenhower's red shoes, screaming Dexter's solo from Body and Soul. This marathon, like a chain-smoking stallion up on its back hose, high on its own supply, ridden by an octopus wearing spurs. That jazz horse ain't no cube, Kemosabe, but he wants that sugar. It's time to pony up, Squaresville.
2: I know you heard that. 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
5: 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I am your host, Penelope, and this is Just a Few Friends. To start us off on the second hour of the show, to start us off on the second hour of Just a Few Friends, we're going to be listening to Benjamin Britten's String Quartet, number 1 in D major, opus 25. It's going to be performed by the Magini String Quartet. Once again, here is Benjamin Britten's String Quartet, number 1 in D major, opus 25.

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1: 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And WTJU is supported by the Tuesday Evening Concert Series, presenting the Philadelphia Orchestra String Quartet on Tuesday, October 6th at Old Cabell Hall. Characterized by its luscious and rich strings, the distinctive sound of the Philadelphia Orchestra String Quartet has been shaped and honed over decades. Tickets and information are at tecs.org.

And, excuse me, support for WTJU comes from the American Shakespeare Center presenting The Tempest, now through November 15th. Prospero summons the storm that brings his enemies back into his grasp. Now he must decide what to do with them. Tickets for The Tempest, playing through November 15th, are at AmericanShakespeareCenter.com. And coming up at 9 o'clock, you can join your host for Walking Blues. This is where you get to listen to everything from the 20s and 30s all the way up to modern acoustic artists who draw on the blues tradition. That'll be starting around 9 o'clock. But now to continue with the music for just a few friends. We are going to be listening to a work by Sir Malcolm Arnold, who was born in 1921. This is his trio for violin, cello, and piano, Opus 54. We'll be listening to the English Piano Trio performing this work of Sir Malcolm Arnold.

0: I just listened to Sir Malcolm Arnold's Trio for Violin and Cello and Piano, Opus 54. Now it's performed by the English Piano Trio.
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0: Our next composer this evening on Just a Few Friends is Arthur Foote, who lived from 1853 to 1937. This is one of his works for chamber instruments. It's the Nocturne and Scherzo for flute and string quartet that he composed in 1918. We're going to be listening to the Da Vinci Quintet, the Da Vinci Quartet, and they are going to be joined by Jeannie Mahonen. Jeannie Mahonen Foster on the flute as they perform this work by Arthur Foote.

We just listened to Arthur Foote's Nocturne and Scherzo for flute and string quartet, performed by the Da Vinci Quartet and Jeannie Mahonen Foster. We have time for one more piece before I turn the mic over to Jack for Walking Blues, and it's going to be a work by Domenico Scarlatti, performed by Igor Kipnis on the harpsichord. This is the Sonata in C Major, Kirkpatrick 159 by Domenico Scarlatti.

That was Igor Kipnitz performing Domenico Scarlatti's Sonata in C Major, Kirkpatrick 159. That wraps it up for me this evening, and actually for 2 weeks, because the Jazz Marathon is ticking over, and Andrew and I will not be back on the air until October 11th. But please stick around, as there are a lot of great shows coming up tomorrow.

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This is M. Bruce, coming from the recent past, bringing you another edition of Electronic Explorations. Hey, the WTJU Jazz Marathon is on the way, and it's going to be great for everybody. Jazz fans, electronic fans, rock fans, everybody. So we're going to push into kind of a jazzy direction, you know. Electronic artists who bring in some influence and sounds from jazz, and then even some jazz artists who are using heavy electronic instrumentation and processes in their music. And I think it's going to be great. So stick around, enjoy Electronic Explorations on WTJU.

0: Hey, I saw you over there and thought, really?
1: I know. We locked eyes and I was like, what the ham sandwich?
0: They announced the 2026 WTJU Jazz Marathon and I said, she won't know what to freaking do with herself.
1: Right? It's 7 whole days of jazz and blues and it's going to start September 28th. And I'm like, I have no idea what's going on right now.
0: 7 days of solid jazz programmed by WTJU's incredible DJs. I mean, I'm clueless to the point of catatonia.
1: The thought of helping that great station by donating to their jazz fun drive at WTJU.net/donate. Yeah, I'm a brainless vegetable now. Thanks so much.
0: Have you seen the Jazz Marathon t-shirt designed by Mike Powers? I mean, geez, I don't even have a concept of a plan.
1: I know. I saw that t-shirt and I was like, where am I and why do I even exist?
2: Excuse me, can you help me with directions to WTJU? 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
1: Are you kidding?
2: The WTJU Jazz Marathon, starting September 28th. It's a week of jazz, blues, soul, and hip-hop that will make you ask yourself, where am I and why do I even exist?
1: Right?

It's WTJU. This is Electronic Explorations. That was Audio Champion by Isotope 217. And before that, we heard Galaxy in Silence by Drum, or DJ Rum. I don't know how you say it. Before that, Portico Quartet brought us Impressions. Before that was Up Sammy and Valentina Magaletti doing Superimposed. And we started off the show with Hyakunen no Kodoku, which is the title of the performer, and the track that was Hyakunen no Kodoku Part 2.

Cadmium is a show for people who hear the phrase blackened, crusty sludge and think of music instead of the stuff that builds up around your sink drain. Every Sunday morning at 1, Mr. Owl takes you on a screaming ride through extreme metal, past and present, from the shallow underground to the molten iron

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Her works examine the energy exchange of ecological ecosystems through ceramic flow, form vessels, and fountains. 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All right, we've been getting jazzy with our electronic music today, and let's keep it going. This next one is from Joaquin Cornejo from Ecuador. You're hearing it here on Electronic Explorations from WTJU.

It's Electronic Explorations from WTJU. That was Step Lightly by Shabaka. Before that, we heard Veni by Tiago Loja and Pedro Maya. Before that, Faísca from Nana Rossini. We heard a little bit of Bodies at Rest and in Motion by Craig Taborn. And we started off that set with Rue by Joaquin Cornejo, featuring DJ Swordfish. From sad girl vibes to funky dance jams, join Southern Belle and DJ Cowboy on their adventure into the infinite playground of music. They're not into labels, but they'll leave you wanting more. Beware of the mood swing every other Monday morning at 1 a.m. Next up, we're going to go back to Craig Taborn off his amazing Junk Magic album. This is The Golden Age on Electronic Explorations from WTJU.

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I am M. Bruce, coming from the recent past to bring you a jazzy edition of Electronic Explorations. Let me tell you what you just heard. That last track was Dream Reader by Matt Evans featuring Niokabi Kariuki. That was new. And we started off that ambient, jazzy, electronic set with the amazing track off the amazing album Junk Magic by Craig Taborn. That was the album ender, The Golden Age. Craig Taborn playing keyboards, doing the electronic programming as well. That's really quite an album from 2004.

Before I let you get back into some music, I just want to let you know that A New Sound airs every Sunday from 1 to 3 p.m. And I'm trying to pull up the promo for it. Kind of improvising here a little bit tonight, but you know, that works with the jazzy theme. A New Sound. Over the past 100 years, music and the arts have undergone as much revolutionary change and experimentation as science, technology, and medicine. These sounds inspired riots and revolutions, created new schools of thought, and crossed the Rubicon into uncharted musical territory. Join Brian and William every Sunday afternoon from 1 to 3 on A New Sound as they explore the classical music of our lifetime. If you like ambient electronic music, you'll definitely appreciate A New Sound, so go check that out. So, I told you the Jazz Marathon is coming up, and I'm doing a couple shows. One is on Miles Davis Early Electric Jazz, Rock Jazz Fusion, but the live recordings. I'm not going to play some of that tonight, but that show is going to air Wednesday from 12 to 2, so tune in and check it out. But in doing some research on Miles Davis and his music, I found a remix album from the late 90s. So we've got a great Miles Davis remix coming up right here on WTJU. It's Electronic Explorations.

Why would Miles Davis play with his back to the audience? Because he wanted to emphasize the importance of the music and to better hear the other musicians. WTJU is all about the importance of the music, particularly during the 2026 Jazz Marathon, running from September 28th to October 4th. 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

by Petre Inspirescu from Romania. And before that, we heard the Shh C4 Miles remix from Miles Davis, remixed by King Britt and Philip Charles, off the album Panthalassa, the remixes from 1999. So again, I'm hosting a show called Miles Runs the Voodoo Down, September 30th, Wednesday, from 12 to 2 p.m. as part of the 2026 WTJU Jazz Marathon. Come and check it out. It's Miles getting electric and really making some fiery music. He's got Chick Corea playing Fender Rhodes, going through all sorts of guitar pedals. So you get some out there electronic-ish sounds, but it's great music. Check it out, enjoy it. I will be playing Milestones, you heard that in the promo, but a very different version of Milestones than you might with. So yeah, check it out, donate all week. There's great shows, WTJU.net. Or check out the WTJU app. Links to, playlists. The playlist for this show, which will be up by Saturday midday, and previous shows are all at WTJU.net or on the WTJU app. And if you check out my playlist for this show, you'll find Bandcamp links for a lot of the artists that have those that I'm playing on this show tonight. I recommend you take a ride on the Groove Tube every Saturday night from 9 to 11 on WTJU. Check that out. It's time for more music, y'all. Let's go. We're gonna start to bring the energy up slowly. Let's see where we get. Let's see how it feels. Next up is a collaboration between the English musician Mertz. I'm sorry, I don't know how to say that. And American bassist and musician Shahzad Ismaili. This is Sima Dome on Electronic Explorations on WTJU.

0: We just heard Johann Sebastian Bach's Brandenburg Concerto No. 1 in F major, BWV 1046. And that was played by the Berlin Chamber Orchestra with Peter Wohlert. I'm Rebecca, and I have In the Spirit coming up in just a minute. This is WTJU Charlottesville on 91.1 FM and worldwide at WTJU.net. Thank you so much for listening. And we do have the Jazz Marathon starting up tomorrow. You got a little preview of that earlier.
1: So then me and my friend went on down the street, little fella. And when I got down, I told him, I said, "Looky here." He said, "What?" I said, "I got one more thing to tell you." He said, "What is happening? What's happening?"

Hi, I'm Cindy Blackman, and if you want to add some romance and excitement into your life, then please listen to Jazz on WTJU Charlottesville.

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My name is Larry, the show Left of Cool. As always, great to be with you here on Monday morning. Jazz programming until 12 noon. And we'll roll into Left of Cool with Art Blakey and the Jazz Messengers from Indestructible.

long-running All That Jazz remains committed to all the bops, global influences, and the new. 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

This is WTJU Charlottesville on 91.1 FM and worldwide at WTJU.net. My name is Larry, the show Left of Cool. As always, great to be with you here on Monday morning jazz programming until 12 noon. Also, great to have Johnny back in the studio. Johnny B. in the house for the first half of the Great Morning Jazz LOC mashup that is Monday Morning Jazz. We came thundering into jazz programming here on the LOC with Art Blakey and the Jazz Messengers from Indestructible. That was The Egyptian, featuring one of the finest lineups of the Jazz Messengers, and also the final recording for this lineup of the Messengers as well, featuring Art Blakey on the drums, Wayne Shorter on tenor sax, Lee Morgan trumpet, Curtis Fuller trombone, quite a front line, Cedar Walton piano, Reggie Workman bass, Art Blakey and the Jazz Messengers from Indestructible. Jackie McLean from the fall of 1963, when he's starting to stretch out into a more avant-garde vibe, thus the title Destination Out. And we heard Khalil the Prophet, one of my favorite Jackie McLean compositions. Jackie on alto, Gratchie Moncur III on trombone, Bobby Hutcherson on the vibes, Larry Ridley, Roy Haynes in the rhythm section. Jackie McLean from Destination Out. And then finishing up that long set, Charles Mingus with Fables of Fabas from the Great Ah-Ohm recording, a record that's in the National Recording Registry at the Library of Congress, one of my favorite lists. Some of my favorite groups and records are in the registry, and that is certainly one of them. Mingus Ah-Ohm. So the Newport Jazz Festival kicks in this weekend. 3 days of fun up there on the water in Newport, Rhode Island. And it's quite a lineup of artists featured over the 3 days. And Nate Smith, the drummer, is taking over the reins as the jazz director from Christian McBride. And it's just a great roster of jazz talent and some cool outside-the-box talent in there as well, like Wolfpack is the headliner on Friday. And the Bad Plus is on their farewell tour on this run. Also, Jam Band Lake Street Dive from Baltimore MD is there on Sunday. John Scofield, Dave Holland promising a great set. RVA's very own Butcher Brown there on Saturday. So just a great variety, as always, of talent running through Newport, Rhode Island. So we'll check out some artists playing this weekend at the Newport Jazz Fest. One of my heroes in music, the always seeking, always searching, Charles Lloyd, will be there with his Sky Quartet. So let's check in with Charles Lloyd, Newport LOC style, 91.1 FM.

Hello, this is the Rum Cove, and I am sitting here at the WTJU studios in Lambeth Commons, hoping to exhort you all to listen in Mondays at noon as I bring you The Soulful Situation. It's a rather lovely little show that I think you'll quite enjoy. It's full of soul music, rhythm and blues, and stuff that makes you tap your toes and click your fingers. It's lunchtime music that really fills you up with rather an optimistic attitude for the rest of your day. So the Rum Cove really would like it if you could just find it in yourself to tune in Mondays at noon for The Soulful Situation. Yes, that's right. What? Pip, pip.

This is WTJU Charlottesville on 91.1 FM. My name is Larry, the show Left of Cool. Thanks for tuning in. And a set of music there featuring some artists coming to this weekend's Newport Jazz Fest. Kicks off on Friday for 3 days of fun in the sun there on the Rhode Island coast. We heard from Mr. Charles Lloyd, who'll be there with his Sky Quartet. We heard him with a reading of the traditional tune La Llorona. Miss Charles Lloyd and the Marvels lineup captured live at the Lincoln Center. And then we heard from Robert Glasper and his trio with the Herbie Hancock Radiohead mashup, Maiden Voyage into Everything in its Right Place. And he'll be there with a lineup featuring Bilal and Ari Lennox, promises to be an adventurous good time. Music round the clock coming up this weekend at the Newport Jazz Fest. I want to say thanks to Seville Imports for their supportive programming here on WTJU. 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Their hours 8 to 5:30 Monday through Friday, and the phone number 434-923-8309. 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So trumpeter Christian Scott will be at the fest this weekend in his Chief Judah persona, a New Orleans flavored set, no doubt. So let's check in with some live Christian Scott, Newport LOC style, 91.1 FM.

was my G again? Okay. This side of the room, you're gonna follow.

Halt, cried the British guard. Slowly, Daniel Boone turned. You're listening to The Revolution right here. I'm Wendy Smith with the Albemarle chapter, Daughters of the American Revolution. The guard stared across his rifle. Your friend called you captain. Captain of what? Boone stared back. His friend, Jack Jewett, had just galloped 40 miles into Charlottesville. The British are coming, he warned Boone and the other Virginia lawmakers. Most of the men escaped with seconds to spare. These polished lawmakers in wigs and tailored waistcoats were easy targets.

Welcome to the Silver Screen Soundtrack Hour on Charlottesville Classical, a production of WTJU. My name is Ken Nail, and each week we'll pick a theme and listen to great film music related to it. So butter your popcorn, sit back, and enjoy the Silver Screen Soundtrack Hour.

While there are many notable examples of movie directors who frequently collaborate with particular composers, there is probably no more significant and long-lasting example than that of Steven Spielberg and John Williams. Beginning with 1974's Sugarland Express, Williams has worked with Spielberg on more than 20 movies, a collaboration that will continue with the upcoming fifth film in the Indiana Jones franchise. This week on the Silver Screen Soundtrack Hour, we salute Spielberg and Williams. While we remember their great box office successes, not every Steven Spielberg film has been a critical and box office success. But you can count on John Williams to provide some great music. From the 1979 film 1941, here is The March from 1941.

The March from 1941, John Williams conducted the Boston Pops. From their initial collaboration, here's the theme from Sugarland Express, some music that stretches what you might usually expect a John Williams score to sound like.

Music from 1974's Sugarland Express. And that was John Williams conducting the Boston Pops. Toots Thielemann was the harmonica soloist. The Raiders of the Lost Ark franchise has yielded some great movies and great music. From the third film, Indiana Jones and the Last Crusade, here's Scherzo for Motorcycle and Orchestra.

Scherzo for Motorcycle and Orchestra from Indiana Jones and the Last Crusade. Spielberg and Williams really hit their creative stride with their second collaboration, 1975's Jaws. From the movie, here is Out to Sea and the Shark Cage Fugue.

Music from Jaws that was Out to Sea and the Shark Cage Fugue. Jurassic Park ushered in a whole new era of realistic CGI effects in the movies, and John Williams provided the memorable score. Here's the theme from Jurassic Park.

The theme from Jurassic Park, music by John Williams. And thanks for joining me today as we salute Spielberg and Williams. Nearly 25 years after their first collaboration, Williams and Spielberg were still going strong with the memorable movie Saving Private Ryan. From the soundtrack, here's Hymn to the Fallen.

Duel from the 2011 movie The Adventures of Tintin, music of John Williams for another Steven Spielberg film. John Williams writes great marches. This example is from Indiana Jones and the Temple of Doom. This is Parade of the Slave Children.

Parade of the Slave Children from Indiana Jones and the Temple of Doom. Speaking of Indiana Jones, Raiders of the Lost Ark is one of the greatest movies ever. Full stop. From one of the many great set pieces in that memorable film, here is The Basket Chase.

The Basket Chase from Raiders of the Lost Ark. And thanks again for joining me on the Silver Screen Soundtrack Hour as we listen to music from John Williams for Steven Spielberg films. Music now from the futuristic thriller Minority Report, this track entitled A New Beginning.

from Minority Report. That was A New Beginning. And one of the great movies of the 1970s is E.T. And this sweeping selection from John Williams captures the spirit of the film. Here's Adventures on Earth from E.T.

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In the 1970s, a weekly radio show called First Hearing featured respected critics like Martin Bookspan and Edward Downes trashing the latest releases. Okay, they didn't hate everything, but one composition in particular raised their ire, the First Piano Concerto by Rodion Chechedrian. Naturally, I ran out and bought the album and played it over and over. The more I listened, the more I loved it. You'll hear that joyous concerto along with two other colorful scores by this amazing composer today on Analog Masters as we celebrate the life and work of Rodion Chechedrian, who passed away in August at age 92. I'm your host, Tom Goodell. Chechedrian was born in Moscow on Beethoven's birthday in 1932. His father was a composer and pianist, his grandfather an Orthodox priest. In 1950, Rodion entered the Moscow Conservatory, where he composed his first piano concerto as a graduation piece in 1954. He married dancer Maya Plisetskaya 4 years later. Her father, a loyal communist, had been executed by the Soviets in 1938, and the young couple lived under constant surveillance. According to the New York Times, the KGB went so far as to provide a transcript to a Soviet newspaper of her cursing the secret police while in bed with her husband. Many of Chechedrian's most acclaimed works, including his Carmen Suite, were written to showcase Plisetskaya's unparalleled balletic skills. His first ballet, The Little Humpbacked Horse, dates from 1955, but was not presented as a ballet until 1960. It spins the humorous tale of a peasant's son who, with the help of a magic pony, outwits the Tsar and marries the monarch's daughter. Here are highlights from Act 1.

Excerpts from the first act of The Little Humpbacked Horse by Rodion Chechedrin. Georgi Zhemchuzhin conducted the Moscow Stanislavsky Orchestra from a Melodia CD. I'm Tom Goodell, and this is a celebration of the sparkling music of Chechedrin today on Analog Masters. Commentators based in the West and even the recent New York Times obituary tend to make light of the hardships Chechedrin faced in the Soviet Union. Here's what he himself had to say in April 1996. "How wrong those people are to assume that things were always easy for me, and that I never had to struggle or suffer difficulties and defeats. It was not like that. Every single one of my new compositions was literally dragged through all manner of committees and ministerial councils. My works were banned, ideological barriers were raised, and obstacles placed in my way. On each occasion, there were struggles that differed only in terms of their length. There was open warfare, a war of nerves, endless headaches, and sleepless nights." One of the abiding characteristics of Chechedrin's music was his fascination with color, and he constantly experimented with unusual instrumental combinations. Consider his Chamber Suite, Opus 24, from 1961. It's scored for 20 violins, one harp, an accordion, and two double basses.

In Shchedrin's Chamber Suite Opus 24, Yuli Rayentovich led the Bolshoi Theater Ensemble. It's Analog Masters, and I'm your host, Tom Goodell. Rodion Shchedrin composed his first piano concerto in 1954. Stalin had died the previous year, and Soviet composers suddenly experienced unprecedented freedom. Many, in response to Shostakovich's brooding Tenth Symphony, churned out one tired, turgid score after another. Shchedrin would have none of it. His score is brash, boisterous, and insouciant. He pays tribute to his three musical idols, Prokofiev and Khachaturian, in addition to Shostakovich, but the result always sounds fresh and utterly original. Pay particular attention to the spirited finale. The main theme may well be a chatushka, one of those urban folk ditties that Shchedrin admired for their racy rhymes and impudent tunes. But it's constantly interrupted by buzzing brasses and stomping percussion. Shchedrin does his best to smack them down with sharp glissandos from his keyboard. In the concerto, the composer is our soloist, with Evgeny Svetlanov and the USSR Symphony from a 1974 concert. Recently on Reddit, one music lover wondered, is this what happiness sounds like? Rodion Shchedrin's answer is a resounding yes.

Music adored by audiences and despised by critics. The First Piano Concerto in D, Opus 5 by Rodion Chechedrin. The composer was the soloist with the USSR Symphony and Evgeny Svetlanov from a Westminster LP. Incidentally, you can also watch that performance on YouTube. I'm Tom Goodell, hoping you've enjoyed this tribute to Rodion Chechedrin, who died on August 29, 2025 in Munich at the ripe age of 92. Please join me again next week when we'll have more great historic recordings right here on Analog Masters.

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1: Ralph Graves, your host for this hour of music here on charlottesvilleclassical.org. We begin with the Concerto for Violin and Oboe in C minor by Johann Sebastian Bach. This is actually the original version of this concerto, written around 1720. Bach later reworked it into a concerto for two harpsichords in the late 1730s. This version was written when Bach was in the service of Prince Leopold of Anhalt-Cothen, who probably enjoyed it very much. The Concerto for Violin and Oboe in C minor, BWV 1060, by Johann Sebastian Bach. This performance is with the Academy of Ancient Music, directed by Christopher Hogwood.

Christopher Hogwood directed the Academy of Ancient Music in a performance of the Concerto for Violin and Oboe in C minor, BWV 1060, by Johann Sebastian Bach. Ralph Graves along with you, and we continue with a work by Edmond Didi. Didi was a Creole of color from New Orleans, and although he was born free in 1827, there was, of course, little opportunity for him as a composer of color in antebellum America, especially in the South. He moved to Paris, and his career thrived. He was in demand both as a composer and a conductor throughout the rest of the 19th century. This is one of his compositions written in 1895, Monsuzoff-Sierre. Richard Rosenberg conducts the Hot Springs Music Festival Symphony Orchestra. Music by Edmond Didi.

0: Mosuzov Sierre by Edmond Didi. That was Richard Rosenberg, along with the Hot Springs Music Festival Symphony Orchestra.
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0: Ralph Graves, your host for this hour of music, and we continue with the String Quartet No. 11 by Franz Schubert. He wrote it when he was 19 years old, but didn't actually see publication until 1840, when it was published along with his 10th string quartet. This performance features the Arwen Quartet, the String Quartet No. 11 in E major, Deutschlisting 353 by Franz Schubert.

The Auerring Quartet performed the String Quartet No. 11 in E major, Deutsche Listing 353 by Franz Schubert. Ralph Krieger's along with you, and we're going to lighten the mood a little bit with a work by Ellen Taff Zwillick. Zwillick became friends with Charles Schulz, the creator of Peanuts, after he mentioned her in a Peanuts comic strip. When Zwillick was asked to write a piece of children's music by Carnegie Hall, she, with permission from Charles Schulz, created the Peanuts Gallery. It's a piano concerto in several small movements and includes musical profiles of Schroeder, Linus, Snoopy, Charlie Brown, Lucy, and Peppermint Patty and Marcy. This performance features Elizabeth Dorman, pianist, along with the Santa Rosa Symphony, directed by Francesco Lecce Chong. The Peanuts Gallery by Ellen Taff Zwillick.

The Peanuts Gallery by Ellen Taff Zwillick. We heard Elizabeth Dorman, piano soloist, and the Santa Rosa Symphony conducted by Francesco Lecce-Chong.

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1: From the Heifetz International Music Institute and WTJU, this is Heifetz On Air. I'm Benjamin Rowe. As one writer puts it, if God had designed the orchestra, then the cello was his greatest accomplishment. Certainly there's something special about the sound of the cello. It can sing like the human voice, or it can rock like a garage band guitar. On this episode, it's another celebration from the Heifetz stages, featuring a great Haydn concerto, sonatas by Schubert and Beethoven, and a touching three-cello tribute to a beloved Heifetz teacher. An hour to celebrate the cello is just ahead on Heifetz On Air. Seventeen-year-old Mira Cardan is the first of our Heifetz cellists to step on stage.
2: Good afternoon. My name is Mira Cardan, and this is my fourth time at the Heifetz Institute. I will be performing Chant du Ménestrel by Alexander Glazunov. This piece was originally written for solo cello and orchestra, and this afternoon I will be playing with the best of the best, the Yun Lee Philharmonic. Chant du Ménestrel translates to minstrel song, and one kind of minstrel was the Minnesinger. Minnesingers were German lyric poets and singers, and they traditionally performed love songs. Seeing as the cello is the instrument closest to the human voice, I think it's very fitting that Glazunov chose the cello to sing his music. This piece is very romantic and even painful at times, and it pulls on my heartstrings every time I listen to it. Our rendition will hopefully do the same for you. Thank you.

0: The Chant de Menestrel, or the Minstrel Song by Russian composer Alexander Glazunov, played by Haifetz cellist Mira Kardan and pianist Yoon Lee. From PRX, the Public Radio Exchange, welcome to Haifetz On Air, bringing you stories and stirring performances from the Haifetz International Music Institute. I'm your host, Benjamin Rowe, coming to you via WTJU, the radio voice of the University of Virginia in Charlottesville, Virginia. In the words of the immortal Pablo Casals, the cello is like a beautiful woman who has not grown older, but younger with time, more slender, more supple, more graceful. And we're going to lead off this celebration at the Haifetz Institute with a performance of one of the most supple and graceful cello concertos ever written. And it's entrusted to the hands of one of our terrific young junior division cellists. This is 14-year-old Zishan Wang, wise beyond his years, on the South Market stage in Stanton, Virginia, with pianist Elizabeth Hill.
1: Good afternoon. My name is Wang Zixuan. I'm 14 years old. I come from Beijing, China. Today, my piano accompanist, Dr. Hill, and I are going to play the first movement of Cello Concerto in D major by Haydn. Haydn D is somewhat more challenging than Haydn C. First, it needs to maintain the note to be elegant, clear, and clean. Second, this piece involves many details, such as intonation in high position and dynamics between each note. While I'm playing, I spend lots of time practicing on intonation, but after a period of stoppage, it deteriorated again, which is quite distressing. Overall, it is a very beautiful piece of work. I'm glad to have learned it. Thank you.

The buoyant first movement of the Cello Concerto No. 1 in D major by Franz Joseph Haydn, played by 14-year-old Heifetz Junior Division cellist Zixin Wang in a summer 2024 performance with our faculty pianist Elizabeth Hill. That's from a Junior Division showcase concert that took place at the South Market Stage at Grace Christian School in historic downtown Stanton, Virginia. We're having another celebration on this edition of our program. You can check out the playlist and other profiles on our website, heifetz.institute/heifetzonair. You can also find our program on the new Heifetz app. You can look for it on the App Store or on Google Play. And just ahead, sonatas from Schubert and Beethoven as our celebration continues.

0: Welcome back to Heifetz on Air. I'm Benjamin Rowe, today with another celebration episode. One of the many renowned instrumentalists to teach at the Heifetz Institute over the years was the great American cellist Lynn Harrell. Asked once about his approach to playing the cello, he said, "There's a need to feel a great deal of confidence, but you have to be very sensitive to the inward, frightened, timid side of human nature." An apt summation, I think, of the works for cello by the next two composers on the program, Franz Schubert and Ludwig van Beethoven, both of whom require equal degrees of confidence and sensitivity. Starting with Schubert and 16-year-old cellist Nicholas Wong.
1: Good evening, ladies and gentlemen. My name is Nicholas Wong. I'm 16 years old, and I am from Houston, Texas. Tonight, Yun and I would like to perform for you the second and third movements of the Arpeggion Sonata by Franz Schubert. For a long time, I've had a very hard time adjusting to its delicate and charming style. So tonight, I would like to try out something new. Not necessarily something that's big, but rather something that's sweet and sentimental. Thank you.

Good evening. My name is Joy, and today Yoon and I will be playing the first two movements of Cello Sonata in G minor by Beethoven. This piece is one of Beethoven's earliest works, and people of this time thought of a sonata for cello and piano as a piano sonata with cello accompaniment. So this is one of the first sonatas of its time that the cello is not used merely as a bass line, but actually an instrument with melodies alongside the piano. I really love this piece because of its interchanging melodies between the two instruments, and it is a really fun piece to play. Thank you.

The first two movements are the Cello Sonata No. 2 in G minor by Beethoven, played by 2024 Heiffetz cellist Joey Kuo, preceded by another Heiffetz 2024 performance, this time from 16-year-old Nicholas Wong from Houston, Texas, playing the final movements of the Arpeggione Sonata by Franz Schubert. Both of those performances with Yoon Lee at the Steinway Piano Bench in Francis Auditorium on the campus of Mary Baldwin University here in Stanton, Virginia. Coming up, a three-cello tribute to a beloved Heiffetz cellist and teacher. I'm Benjamin Rowe, and it's another celebration this time on Heiffetz On Air from WTJU and the Heiffetz International Music Institute.

Welcome back to HYPETS On Air. I'm Benjamin Rowe. In 2024, our HYPETS community lost one of the Institute's most revered instructors, the Italian-Argentinian cellist and teacher Antonio Lisi. Filled with fresh initiatives, Antonio had just moved back to his native Italy after retiring from his post at UCLA's Herb Alpert School of Music. But fate had other plans, and Antonio Lisi was felled by a sudden illness in Rome and passed away in early February 2024 at the age of 60. We honored Antonio's memory at our first Celebrity Series concert of the season with this performance of the Requiem for Three Cellos and Piano, Opus 66 by David Popper. From left to right on your speakers, Hannah Roberts, Julia Licton, and David Gaber are the cellists, joined by pianist Yoon Lee.

0: The Requiem by David Popper, played by Heifetz faculty cellist Hannah Roberts, Julia Lichten, and David Gaber, as well as pianist Yoon Lee. That's a performance and tribute to the late, great Heifetz cello teacher Antonio Lisi. Find the playlist and the players and go deeper into this celebration episode by visiting our website, heifetz.institute/heifetzonair. 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I'm Benjamin Rowe. 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

Welcome to the Early Music Show, featuring music from the Middle Ages, the Renaissance, and the early Baroque. I'm your host, Ralph Graves, and in this hour, we'll be featuring music from 18th century Italy and 16th century Holland. We'll start off, though, in 13th century France. Well, actually, 13th century Burgundy. The Burgundian state comprised most of modern-day Burgundy, Luxembourg, Belgium, and Holland. Philip the Good was the Duke of Burgundy through most of the 1400s, and he made his court a center of learning and the arts, especially the musical arts. Here are some dance tunes that would have been heard in that court. Performing is the early music ensemble Millenarium, two selections from the Burgundian court.

0: two 13th century dance tunes is performed by Millenarium.
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0: Ralph Graves along with you, and we continue with Il Ballo delle Ingrate, or The Ballet of the Ungrateful Women. It was a ballet commissioned for the wedding of Francesco Gonzaga of Mantua and Margherita of Savoy in 1608. Claudio Monteverdi supplied the music. He also supplied an opera for the occasion, L'Ariana, and also wrote additional music for a play by Guarnieri that was staged at the celebration. To make the ballet more commercial, Monteverdi removed the parts specifically referencing the wedding couple and published it in his eighth book of madrigals in 1638. The ballet concerns Venus and Cupid arriving at the gates of hell to petition Pluto for a favor. It seems that German women are unaffected by Cupid's arrows. Venus wants Pluto to send some of the souls of ungrateful women to Earth. These would warn the hard-hearted German females of the fate that awaits them if they don't become more affectionate. I'm not sure if that's the kind of entertainment I'd want at my wedding, but okay. It was very popular, staged multiple times, and was an important addition to his eighth and final book of madrigals. This is from that publication, Il Ballo delle Ingrate. Performing is the Consort of Music, directed by Antony Rulli. The music of Claudio Monteverdi.

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0: Ralph Graves, your host for this hour of the Early Music Show. Jan Pieterszoon Sweelinck was one of the most important composers of the late Renaissance and one of the most popular. Here's a collection of some of his instrumental music arranged for the lute and published in the 1600s. Tokohiko Sato performs the music of Sweelinck.

A collection of music by Jan Pedersen Schwelig, performed by Tohiko Sato, lutenist. We're going to finish up with a selection that would have been heard during the English Civil War, which ran from about 1642 to 1651. I won't say which side sang this. I think both did, actually. It's a little ditty entitled, Hey Then, Up We Go. Performing is the St. George's Canzona.

0: The St. George's Canzona performed an anonymous 17th century selection, Hey Then Up We Go. That concludes this hour of the Early Music Show. I'm your host, Ralph Graves, and as always, it has been my pleasure to present...
1: Lull you to sleep.
2: 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WTJU's the best. I never knew jazz could feel so good.
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4: 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This show is A New Sound, which is part of Charlottesville Classical here on WTJU, the radio voice of the University of Virginia and your arts companion for our community. My name is Brian Samalczyk. Thanks so much for joining me on this lovely Sunday afternoon. And here on A New Sound, each week we play a couple of hours of brand new classical and classical adjacent music, music mostly written by living composers living in and reacting to the same world that you and I are in right now. And I've got a great show for you this afternoon. We're going to be exploring, again, mostly brand new music, 2026 releases, as I tend to do. The kind of through line, the theme, tying them all together is this idea of moving through all these vast and varied musical landscapes. So there'll be this kind of sense of motion and journeying through. And we'll explore some pieces that combine sounds and different musical styles in ways that are unusual and new. But first, I want to remind you that WTJU is supported by Ivy Provisions on Ivy Road in Charlottesville, providing sandwiches and salads for office lunches for 15 to UVA events for 800. 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
4: All right, without further ado, we'll kick things off with a brand new orchestral work by Swedish composer Anders Hillborg. He has an orchestral portrait album out on Alpha Classics, Out Here Music. It just came out in August. It's called Lost Landscapes, and we'll listen to essentially the title track, which is called Through Lost Landscapes for orchestra. It's in four movements, three brief movements. The fourth one's a bit longer. Written in 2020 and commissioned by five orchestras across the world, it explores a really wide range of colors and sounds, from kind of jazz-inflected music with this prominent piano part to these glissandoing microtonal clusters that sounds a bit more like mid-century modernist music. And the four movements are titled Beginning, Ecstatic, Gleam, and The Falling. We'll hear a recording by the Gothenburg Symphony Orchestra, conducted by Pekka Kuusisto. This is Anders Hillborg's Through Lost Landscapes.

0: We just heard the closing track from the album Terra Incognito. That was Dawning Dusk. It's an album by Acousmi, which is the recording project of composer and instrumentalist Pascal Bidet. He played saxophones, clarinet, guitar, synthesizer, percussion, many, many other instruments on that recording. He was joined by the Senegalese musician Dudo Kouate on percussion, flute, the West African string instrument, the ngone, and vocals as well. And preceding that, we heard Through Lost Landscapes by Swedish composer Anders Hillborg, as performed by the Gothenburg Symphony Orchestra.
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0: All right, we'll continue with a new sound this afternoon and our exploration of music that finds its way through new musical landscapes. And we're going to turn next to a piece by composer Jerry Seo, a really wonderful composer who's on faculty at Princeton, writes music that spans all kinds of styles and ideas, integrating Bach, all the kind of highest forms of musical modernism. And this is a really interesting setting of a Korean folk song that she wrote for the Esme String Quartet on the 10th anniversary of their founding. The Korean folk song is called Mother Sister. And her work, which is a set of variations on this original folk song, is called River at the End of the Mind. We'll hear the Esme Quartet's debut recording of Jerry Seo's music here on WTJU.

0: The 2026 WTJU Jazz Marathon is just around that proverbial corner, and we invite you to sing along with us. Beginning at 6 a.m. September 28th and running for a solid week, we will celebrate the 100th birth years of Miles Davis and John Coltrane with more than 30 shows looking at their huge impact on modern jazz. We'll also have a wide variety of other jazz and blues programming and live music from our stage each night. The Jazz Marathon is the Jazz Department's annual fundraiser for WTJU, and we encourage you to get an early pledge in at WTJU.net.
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2: If you're just tuning in, this is A New Sound here on WTJU, where we spend a couple of hours each Sunday afternoon listening to brand new classical and classical adjacent music. And we just heard a brand new string quartet by composer Juri Seo that was River at the End of the Mind, an arrangement of a Korean folk song as performed by the Esme Quartet. And we're going to continue on with our theme this afternoon of music inspired and about journeys and traveling through unique musical landscapes. And I thought it would be appropriate to play a piece by American composer Steve Reich this week, as next Saturday, October 3rd, is his 90th birthday. And he's one of the most significant living composers, one of the most performed and influential, really changed the course of 20th century music with his particular style and focus of minimalism, both popular music and classical. And I'm going to be doing a special 90th anniversary celebratory show during the Classical Marathon this year. But since it's his birthday next week, wanted to play a work of his nearer to that actual day. So fitting in with the program, we're going to listen to one of his most recent works. He's only written a couple pieces in the last 5 years. This one from 2021 is called Traveler's Prayer, and it's for four singers and 11 instrumentalists. It's a setting of the Traveler's Prayer, which is a Jewish prayer meant to be spoken right as a journey is getting underway, right at the very start of a journey, to keep the travelers safe from any dangers or peril or anything they might experience along the way. And this is a traditional kind of Reichian setting. You'll hear his kind of phasing and canons, although there's also some kind of more intricate inversion and retrograde procedures in play too. But it's a beautiful piece. And as I said, I think he's only written two pieces since then in 2021. We'll hear a recording by Synergy Vocals and the Colin Curry Group. They're all conducted by Colin Curry. Music of Steve Reich here on WTJU.

0: We heard an excerpt of I Wanted a Map. That's from the new trio recording out on Nonesuch Records called 15. The first album by the trio, Henry Threadgill playing saxophone and flute, pianist Vijay Iyer and the drummer Daphnis Prieto, who've been playing together for years in New York, but this is their first album as a trio. And Vijay Iyer wrote that track for the set of them. And I thought that would fit in well with our traveling kind of program here in A New Sound this afternoon. And also remind you all that tomorrow is the start of the 2026 Jazz Marathon here on WTJU. And right before that, we heard Steve Reich's Traveler's Prayer, as performed by Synergy Vocals, the Colin Curry Group, and Colin Curry conducting. 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
0: Well, it's just a few minutes before 2 o'clock. We're actually going to devote the rest of this afternoon's show, this edition of A New Sound, to one large-scale work that just came out back on July 17th. And it's kind of a major work by a composer, kind of the very tail end of his career, just like Steve Reich, and that's his fellow minimalist, Terry Riley, who turned 90 last year. And Terry Riley started working on a notebook in 2022, a set of sketches and drawings intended to be a piece for the great American flautist, Claire Chase. And over the following years, he gradually followed as this sketchbook turned into a series of kind of traditionally composed scores, graphic notations and artwork, and kind of open form scores with lots of decisions and determinations left up to the composer, up to the performer. And Terry Riley turned this notebook over to another younger American composer, Samuel Clay Birmahier, who orchestrated and arranged it into this version that we'll hear today, which lasts about an hour. And it's arranged for Claire Chase, playing many different flutes, and the incredible string quartet, the Jack Quartet, probably the most specialized new music string quartet in the world. So you'll hear many, many flutes throughout this 60-minute piece, which is in 22 short movements. But you'll also hear the sounds of the Jack String Quartet. You'll hear a little bit of percussion performed by Nathan Davis, and you'll hear the composer, Terry Riley, his voice coming in and out several times throughout the entire piece. I won't say too much more about it. I'll let you kind of experience it. All the movements are short. I'll say that the music is constantly changing. So though the idea of an hour-long basically a piece for multiple flutes might sound like a lot, I think there's a really pleasing variety, and it's constantly changing and doing new things. And then you get those different tones of the string quartet and a little bit of the percussion in there too. So I'll just leave you this quote from Terry Riley before we turn things over to the music for the rest of the hour. And he said that, quote, "When I improvised the first 16 bars of this piece called The Holy Liftoff, the melody and the chords whispered its name while simultaneously urging me to make drawings of the experience. The drawings had angels and flying creatures, and all the energies were rising up into a surrealistic skyscape." So I think it's a perfect end to our kind of traveling through landscape edition of A New Sound this afternoon. We'll listen to the entirety of Terry Riley's new work for Claire Chase, The Holy Liftoff, in this arrangement, an orchestration by Samuel Clay Birmahier. And all that's left for me to do is remind you that this is WTJU Charlottesville on 91.1 FM and worldwide at WTJU.net and CharlottesvilleClassical.org. This show is a new sound, part of Charlottesville Classical here on WTJU, the radio voice of the University of Virginia and your arts companion for our community. My name is Brian Simolchik, and I hope you've enjoyed this edition of A New Sound. We'll be off next week for the 2026 Jazz Marathon. Stay tuned all week. It's going to be a great, great week of shows. And I'll be back again with you here over the airwaves on October 18th. Enjoy this music by Terry Riley. Take care and stay well.
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0: On the podium, Serge Koussevitzky was an unstoppable force of nature. Except for that one time at Tanglewood.
1: That happened?
2: It happened to me in Lieutenant Kije. I was in a parking lot. As I started to, before, as you know, it starts off with a trumpet,
1: yes.
2: With a trumpet. And I was there, and then a parking attendant came to me and said, "You can't play here. What are you trying to do?" I said, "Well, I have to play." I said, "Look, I mean, as a matter of fact, just then Koussevitzky was walking on stage."
0: Eventually, the show did go on, though the fate of that officious parking attendant remains unknown. On this edition of Koussevitzky at 150, our weekly tribute to conductor Serge Koussevitzky on the 150th anniversary of his birth, we present music of Serge Prokofiev, including his classical symphony, Romeo and Juliet, and the Lieutenant Kije Suite. I'm your host, Tom Goodell. Critic David Hall was no fan of Serge Koussevitzky. Like many of his contemporaries, Toscanini was Hall's North Star, and all other conductors, all of them, were found wanting. Yet, there it is in the 1948 International Edition of the Record Book, where Hall says, "There are certain scores, like Ravel's Second Daphnis and Chloe Suite, Mussorgsky's Pictures at an Exhibition, commissioned in its orchestral version from Maurice Ravel, and Prokofiev's Classical Symphony, which Serge Koussevitzky has made uniquely his own through apt choice of tempos and sheer perfection of execution." Koussevitzky recorded the Prokofiev twice and gave innumerable concert performances, which led the Boston Symphony's program annotator John Burke to remark that the Classical Symphony progressed from a Koussevitzky specialty to a general favorite. Upon retirement from the Boston Symphony in August 1949, Koussevitzky headed west for a series of concerts with the Los Angeles Philharmonic at the Hollywood Bowl. He brought with him Prokofiev's Classical Symphony and opened his September 3rd concert with this spirited reading of the score.

0: That's Serge Koussevitzky in concert with the Los Angeles Philharmonic at the Hollywood Bowl performing Prokofiev's Classical Symphony, the Symphony No. 1 in D. You're listening to Koussevitzky at 150, today focusing on Serge Koussevitzky's astounding recordings of the music of his friend Serge Prokofiev. I'm your host, Tom Goodell. Meeting Koussevitzky's extraordinary demands could be a challenge, even for the seasoned members of the Boston Symphony. A young violin virtuoso named Isaac Stern came to Symphony Hall in January 1948 to perform Prokofiev's first violin concerto. As they reached the end of the rehearsal and the end of the concerto, Koussevitzky suddenly stopped the orchestra and said,
1: "This ending must be fantastical. Now, you know very well, to all orchestral musicians, professional musicians, to most of us, it's a lovely term, but what does it mean? Faster, slower, louder, softer, more vibrato, less vibrato, what? He didn't say, he just said fantastical. It was his orchestra, so everybody in his gaze nodded very gravely and approvingly. None of us knew what he meant, and I'm sure he didn't. So we went back again, and we're playing. I'm holding on to the fiddle at the very top. The orchestra's playing wonderfully, and out of nowhere comes this incredibly angered scream. It is not fantastical. And the only thing that I can tell you, and none of us know why, least of all he, at the concert, at that point, it was truly fantastical. That's Koussevitzky."
0: Regrettably, that performance was not preserved. But I'm sure you'll agree there are several fantastical moments in Serge Koussevitzky's 1945 Boston Symphony recording of selections from Prokofiev's ballet Romeo and Juliet.

Conductor Serge Koussevitzky and the Boston Symphony played The Suite from Romeo and Juliet by Prokofiev. You heard it on Koussevitzky at 150, our weekly celebration of the maestro's 150th birthday, as well as the 100th anniversary of his Boston debut. I'm Tom Goodell. Roger Voisin joined the trumpet section of the Boston Symphony in 1935 at the tender age of 16. At Tanglewood, just a few years later, Voisin was called upon to perform the

0: off with a trumpet, yes, with a trumpet. And I was there, and a parking attendant came to me and said, you can't play here. What are you trying to do? I said, well, I have to play. I said, look, I mean, as a matter of fact, just then Koussevitzky was walking on stage. I said, look, you're going to see the single. So I had to convince the parking attendant, and I had Bernard Zigar and Louis Speyer wave like a handkerchief because I had two relay conductors. And it finally, and it delayed the first performance a little bit, you know, before, and I finally convinced them that it was right. But it really actually happened.
1: That was Roger Voisin, who now joins his Boston Symphony colleagues, all under the direction of Serge Koussevitzky, for Prokofiev's Lieutenant Quijet Suite.

0: Serge Koussevitzky and the Boston Symphony were heard in Prokofiev's Lieutenant Kije suite from a Victor recording made just 3 days before Christmas, 1937. You've been listening to Koussevitzky at 150, honoring the 150th birthday of the distinguished conductor Serge Koussevitzky. 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Next time, we'll revisit Koussevitzky's final season at Tanglewood in the summer of 1950. You'll hear rare recordings of Mozart's Little Night Music and Haydn's Oxford Symphony, plus an appearance by a very special guest.
1: Peter opened the gate and went out on a big green meadow.

0: Eleanor Roosevelt joins Koussevitzky and the Boston Symphony next week on Koussevitzky at 150. I'm Tom Goodell, inviting you to be with me then.
1: On the branch of a big tree sat a little bird, Peter's friend. All is quiet, chirped the bird gaily.

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1: Robert Fuchs was one of the most influential composition teachers of the early 20th century. His students included Gustav Mahler and Erich Wolfgang Korngold. But he also was a composer. And the only reason why his music isn't better known is that he did very little himself to promote it. His students actively supported him, though, and his compositions were published, and some of them were still performed. This is one of them. It's his third Serenade for Strings, written in the year 1898. This performance is with the Cologne Chamber Orchestra, directed by Christian Ludwig. The Serenade number 3 in the key of E minor,